0: We are Red Eye Radio. He's Eric Carlin. I'm Gary McNamara. Welcome and good morning. But I, you know, you and I were just talking about during the break that, and I, one of the things I'd said, and you've always agreed with it, is that the right has to go after the left on this whole thing that they care about transgenders. They don't. They don't give a damn about women. No. We've seen that with the misogyny and sexism of the radical transgender movement. Right. But they also don't care about transgenders because they themselves, if you listen to what they say there's an incredible mental health problem with transgenders. And the solution of it is to let children cut off their body parts.
1: Yes. And not talk about the health, the mental health crisis itself.
0: Yes.
1: Wow, that's unacceptable.
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7: A better life with Dr. Sanjay Gupta.
8: I'm feeling lucky to have my college-age kids home with me for a few weeks this summer. And one of the things I know we're going to be talking about, AI. I've started to use it more often at the hospital to get fresh takes on patient problems that I'm trying to solve. And for my girls, well, I know that they are navigating college now with these new powerful tools. Something, frankly, that you and I couldn't have even imagined when we were in school. But while it may be tempting to outsource your studying and your work to these large language models, I beg you not to. And that's because AI chatbots tend to reproduce what researchers call weird viewpoints. That's an acronym: Western, Educated, Industrialized, Rich, and Democratic. Look, AI isn't going away, and admittedly, it can be a really powerful tool, but you don't want it doing your thinking for you. I'm Dr. Sanjay Gupta, helping you live a better life.
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0: Red Eye Radio. He is Eric Carly, not Gary McNamara. Okay, coming up on the bottom of the hour, just one more story about our 21 years together coming up. Following the bottom of the hour. I just don't have time to tell it right
1: Well,
0: now.
1: There's 21 years worth, so yeah. I love talking about us.
0: It's all about us. I can sneak golf into here because it fits their narrative. We haven't said it in a while. Mm-hmm. The we're doomed narrative.
1: Yeah.
0: But it, relates.
1: The reason I think from my perspective, that I quit saying it so much is because I think everybody knows it now. I think it's obvious.
0: Oh,
1: more coming up.
0: Yes.

0: Mets had been left for dead. Well, now they are just two games under 500. I'm not able to confirm that the club has asked the Celtics if they might consider trading a few more players. 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
1: Let's head back over to the traffic desk, check in with Greg.
2: I got a question you've never been asked. In the World Cup, are there a lot of tailgate parties going on before the games?
1: Yes.
2: Okay.
1: Yep.
2: All right. Because I was almost sure there was, but I haven't heard a lot of talk about it.
1: There are. Yeah.
2: So anyway, now I know. This report brought to you by the all-new North Fork Mono Casino opening this fall. And on 41 right now, we've got a little bit of a slowdown. It's not really affecting traffic, but it is southbound 41 at 180. There is still a little slowdown there from an earlier accident. On 168, when you're coming on from Shaw Avenue on-ramp, there is a little bit of a delay on the on-ramps, both 168 and 41. Everybody's trying to get in the freeways at both of those intersections, so you'll see some delay there. 99, it's looking good, and the 180 is smooth sailing as there are no delays at all. Next update in 10 minutes. I'm Greg Lane, KMJ Traffic.
3: The warming continues. Sunny and hot this afternoon with valley-wide triple digits. A heat advisory remains in effect. We're looking at a 105 this afternoon in most locations. We'll be into the upper 90s and low 100s on Thursday, and we're holding our fingers crossed for mid and upper 90s for the weekend and the start of next week as cooler breezes do make their way in to Central California. Again, today's high 105. For KMJ and ABC 30, I'm Chief Meteorologist Kevin Musso.
1: Thank you, Kevin. Right now here in Fresno, Radio City, it's 80 degrees at 718, coming up on 719. We'll get back to Randy in
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10: A better life with Dr. Sanjay Gupta.
11: We talk a lot here about ultra-processed foods and the many ways in which they can negatively impact your health. They've been linked to weight gain, obesity, type 2 diabetes, cardiovascular disease, even cancer. And now a new study out of UCSF found that high ultra-processed food intake was associated with something called intramuscular fat, which is exactly what it sounds like. That's fat inside your muscles, which can cause them to become weaker. Now, in this particular study, the researchers noticed more wear and tear and pain in people's knees because of weakened thigh muscles. Cutting back on ultra-processed foods isn't easy. The CDC estimates at least half the calories in our diet come from ultra-processed foods. But if you're looking to eat cleaner, cutting out sugar-sweetened beverages, that may be the best number one thing you can do to try and get started. I'm Dr. Sanjay Gupta, helping you live a better life.
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1: President Trump's going to deliver a primetime address to the nation tomorrow night, 6 p.m. our time. Tune in to KMJ's. We're going to carry it live to hear what the president calls a, quote, very big announcement, close quote. 7:21, back to Randy at the news desk.
16: 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Good morning, everyone.
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0: Argentina. It'll be Harry Kane going up against Lionel Messi. Should Argentina win, they'll have a chance to repeat as champions. They won in Qatar in 2022. And if England goes through, they'll look for their first World Cup championship since 1966 when they beat West Germany in London. The championship match is Sunday in East Rutherford, New Jersey. Finally, what's in a trade? On July 1st at 3:13 p.m. Pacific time, the news broke that the Boston Celtics had traded Jaylen Brown to the Philadelphia 76ers. The Boston Red Sox were off on July 2nd, but starting on July 3rd, the Red Sox, after that trade, proceeded to win 9 in a row going into the All-Star game, sweeping the Dodgers, White Sox, and Mets with a run differential of plus 34. The Red Sox had been left for dead. Well, now they are just 2 games under 500. I'm not able to confirm that the club has asked the Celtics if they might consider trading a few more players. 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
1: Coming up at 8:30, we'll talk a little baseball. We're also going to give our picks for England and Argentina today. But right now, we're going to get our picks for the traffic.
2: And one pick, there is some delays right now, and this is on northbound 41. However, there is some good news here. The westbound 180 backup that has been there is gone now. So 180 both directions up to the speed limit. On 99, things have disappeared. That big slowdown on southbound 99 is gone. Traffic, a lot of traffic. It's not quite up to the speed limit, but it's moving along with no delays. Next update in 10 minutes. I'm Greg Lane with KMJ Traffic.
3: The warming continues. Sunny and hot this afternoon with valley-wide triple digits. A heat advisory remains in effect. We're looking at a 105 this afternoon in most locations. We'll be into the upper 90s and low 100s on Thursday, and we're holding our fingers crossed for mid and upper 90s for the weekend and the start of next week as cooler breezes do make their way in to Central California. Again, today's high 105. For KMJ and ABC 30, I'm Chief Meteorologist Kevin Musso.
1: Thank you, Kevin. Right now, 84 degrees here in Fresno. We're going to get back to Randy in
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14: A better life with Dr. Sanjay Gupta.
15: When you need your body to perform, but some of your muscles are having trouble, other muscles can sometimes help compensate. This is a great thing short term, but long term it can lead to serious and even chronic aches and pains. So if you've got nagging stiffness or irritation somewhere, don't push through it. Try to figure out why it's happening and how you can correct it. Strength and conditioning specialist Dana Santa says performing exercises at a deliberate tempo makes it easier to notice when the wrong muscles are taking over and also gives the intended muscles a chance to engage before that compensation kicks in. Dana suggests that starting with primary movement patterns such as squatting, hinging, pushing, pulling, rotating, and core can help make compensation easier.

0: as we talk about the president's speech tomorrow night. This is, we're told that it will, he will talk something about elections. He says he's going to make a very big announcement. We're thinking maybe Iran will be in there. We're thinking maybe the Save America Act will be in there. But you want to weigh in? 490-5858, Broski and Moussant. Go ahead. Sorry, John. Just,
1: has he got your attention? Right. That's
0: great question. Yeah. Does he have your attention on camera?

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1: That $150,000 that Central Valley Honor Flight needed to make sure Honor Flight 36, you guys did it. Absolutely incredible. And Supervisor Bredefeld coming through with that final $5,000. I mean, icing on the cake, man.
0: Philip Teresi, afternoons at 2 on KMJ and streaming at KMJNow.com.
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11: Not all screen time is created equal. And a new study out of Sweden is helping us understand this even better. So researchers followed more than 20,000 people over nearly two decades and determined that passive screen time, like sitting on the couch and watching television, raised someone's risk of dementia. But if they did something active, like reading, puzzles, or interacting with other people, this same group of people saw their risk of dementia drop. Just like you gotta put the work in to keep your body in shape as you age, you basically have to do the same thing with your brain. A couple things I have found to help: working to learn something new every day, whatever it might be, challenging yourself in some way every day, and really importantly, staying socially active. Some days that means meeting friends in person. Other days, maybe an email, a text, or a phone call. Just stay engaged. I'm Dr. Sanjay Gupta, helping you live a better life.
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0: Vrosky and Roussan continues.
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0: Right now on KMJ and

0: to the county, and two within the document.
1: Are you saying to widen it, would you have to put in a bike lane or a bus lane?
0: Well, to widen it, if I do widening, the new lane I'm creating can only be for buses.
1: Yeah, you can't widen it for another lane of cars.
2: It can't be for a car.
0: So, that is the language that I was reading. I was asking these questions of the authors and proponents, and they were not able to answer and say, no, this is what it, you know, it means something different.
1: But they said you had to pick one, meaning a bike or a bus lane.
0: Correct.
1: Not another car lane.
0: Right now, the way it's written where it can be interpreted. You have to do all three things, bus lanes, bike lanes, and then there was one other, which I'm forgetting off the top of my head right now. But again, the prescriptive nature of it does not give local control, especially at the county level. And I was really looking at it through the lens of the county. And one of the things I brought up, I said, look, when the proponents were writing this, why didn't you have a representative of the county at the table working with you? And the feeling that I got from some of the proponents is they indicated they felt that the county was not doing enough in disadvantaged communities. And so they prescribed a remedy, or what they thought to be a remedy, using this major and the language. But there's language, and they're saying that we have to spend up to 12 to 15% of our local allotment on disadvantaged communities. And we have to spend dollars on roadways that have the lowest PCI, the pavement condition index, first. And I brought up the issue. I said, well, wait a minute. While that somewhat makes sense, what about this? Have you thought about roadways that maybe are traveled more, may have a similar PCI, but aren't in a disadvantaged community? The way this is written, I've got to focus on maybe roads that aren't traveled much at all and have a low PCI because of how you've written this, and other roads that may need it that have 10 or 20 or 50 times the amount of traffic. For safety reasons, I need to spend the dollars there. And they, again, didn't have an answer for me. So the challenge is this. I'm one who believes in local control, and I appreciate different community groups that want to come together and try to help and solve problems. But sometimes you can create a measure which is so prescriptive that in the end, you generate a whole bunch of money. And for entities like the county, it makes it impossible for us to spend the dollars. And I'm one who believes that our public works department, the local electeds who hear from the public, we know better than some of these interest groups that are out there that maybe represent a small segment of the population.
2: And that's Fresno County Supervisor Nathan Magzig. We're going to take a break, but more when we come back on
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3: So, what do you want, boys and girls? Daylight savings time year-round? That's what the House and the Senate may be proposing. It's got to get through the Senate. It'll go to the president's desk. And the president has long said, send me something that ends this twice a year change, and I'll sign it. So here we go. 490-5858, 800-776-5858. You people used to just lock the lines and go to war over this. Now your way of getting to me is online via the Facebook page or other methods, my email, just checking during the commercial break. There seems to be a majority of you wanting daylight savings time. That's a first, because normally when we used to talk about this just as kind of a spur-of-the-moment theoretical thing, it was always keep it the way it is or give me standard time year-round. This is weird. So there's been a change. You know, it's a small majority, but let's take a call. Angel, you're on KMJ. Hi.
4: Hi, Ray. Hi. I'm glad everybody's finally seeing it my way, because there was another reason besides just changing the clock. I, as a parent, have always not liked it getting dark so early. And when it gets darker earlier, you know, when it's dark longer, we would stay lighter because daylight savings time. So when kids get out of school after sports and everything, it's completely dark. So this would help. And especially now, since California, they've said kids need more sleep, so they go to school later, so then they get out even later. And so this kind of helps that problem. And also kids don't get more sleep from that, because parents still have to go to work. They have to arrange an extra daycare. They get up even earlier, so kids even get less sleep. But that's a different problem. So daylight savings time is the better solution to that.
3: You like it. You like it.
4: Yes, I love it.
3: I've been for it.
4: It would be best to have it.
3: I've been for it for a long time, daylight savings time. But like I said, in the past, people have rejected it in this audience. So it's good to hear you lead off with that. You and I are on the same page, but we'll see where it goes.
4: And there's a valid reason for wanting it the other way. Because we don't need the light in the morning as much anymore, because we're not all farmers as much as they used to be, where they would just get up and wanted more daylight hours in the morning.
3: Yeah, that was one of the reasons, yeah.
4: Yeah.
3: All right, my dear, thank you.
4: All right, thank you, Ray.
3: Take care.
4: Bye.
3: Again, online stuff with me is daylight savings time seems to be in the majority. And lawmakers voted

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10: A better life with Dr. Sanjay Gupta.
11: When you need your body to perform, but some of your muscles are having trouble, other muscles can sometimes help compensate. This is a great thing short term, but long term it can lead to serious and even chronic aches and pains. So if you've got nagging stiffness or irritation somewhere, don't push through it. Try to figure out why it's happening and how you can correct it. Strength and conditioning specialist Dana Santa says, performing exercises at a deliberate tempo makes it easier to notice when the wrong muscles are taking over, and also gives the intended muscles a chance to engage before that compensation kicks in. Dana suggests that starting with primary movement patterns such as squatting, hinging, pushing, pulling, rotating, and core can help make compensation easiest to identify and to address. I'm Dr. Sanjay Gupta, helping you live a better life.
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14: When Fresno needs answers, it turns to one man, the one and only Ray Appleton on KMJ.
15: All right. I'm going to grab another call here from Chris. And then President Trump, he's going to get together at the, he's right now with the Secretary of War, Pete Hegseth, at the Defense Summit in Pennsylvania or wherever it is. Yeah, it is in Pennsylvania. And, I mean, he's talking about a lot of money for the military next year with a lot of military innovation. We're going to get to some of that. Chris, you're on KMJ. Hi.
16: Hey, Ray. Hey. I'm glad to hear you back on the radio. I'm glad you're back and ready to rock. So
15: it was a little rough there for a while, and I thought it was, like, over, but it got fixed.
16: All right. You know, we break things, we fix things. That's our motto. So, all right. So with this time change thing, so I have two thoughts on it. Number one is, so I lived in Spain for a while. And, you know, Spain is actually on Germany time. They're kind of shifted like a time zone off. They were originally on England time, but Franco kicked that over. And
15: I used to live in England, and I'm aware of all that stuff. Go ahead.
16: Yeah, no. So we go out for dinner, and dinner would be like 9 o'clock. That's, you know, like, you know, American, like 6 or 7 o'clock, you know, everything was like 2 hours behind. It was wild. And it just, the human circadian clock works where it works. And if I were to choose this, I would say, let's not do either daylight saving or standard time. But I would say, let's peg our time zones. We have 4 time zones in the U.S., and I think that's reasonable. If we switch those lines, I think it would get really, really complicated. But then we just say, hey, let's call 0 time, center that, and make that the vernal or autumn equinox, right? So that's 12 o'clock. And that settles that, and just say, that's what we do. And so it's going to get dark early. If you live in the northern areas, it's going to get dark later if you get close to the equator. I grew up in Africa, so I know what 12-hour, like literally 12-hour days look like. And so I think if somebody wants to do this, instead of just saying we're going to arbitrarily assign this, could we not just get a little bit of science in there and somebody look at it and go like, well, you know, maybe we should rethink this whole thing.
15: I don't think ignoring science is the right way to go. So you've got a point there. You've got a point. Chris, let me ask real quick, then I got to let you go. I'm running late today. Where in Africa did you live?
16: Oh, it was Zaire when I grew up, but it's now, I think they call it Democratic Republic of the Congo.
15: Something like that, yeah.
16: Boy, yeah,
15: that must
16: Central
15: have been fun.
16: Africa. Oh, yeah. Pet monkeys, hippopotamuses chasing me in boats, and all kinds of fun stuff.
15: But there have been a number of violent regimes in the Congo.
16: Oh, yeah. You know, I actually, I had a good conversation with President Mobutu at one point. He gave me orange pop, and so that was probably the coolest experience of my 8-year-old life.
15: And there was a real SOB there, but when I was a young kid, named Patrice Lumumba, who was... Bloody. Oh, horrible guy. Horrible guy.
16: No. He was a hardcore warlord. And I learned more about it as I got older. But, you know, at the time, he flew it in a helicopter, and I loved helicopters, and he gave me orange pop. So I thought that was cool. But I think ultimately, if we're going to do this, let's do this. I agree with just that, setting this to one thing. This time shift is nonsense anymore for modern people. We're not living in a world. My cats get fed at 4 a.m. or 5 a.m., depending on when, what time zone change we're in. They know it. They live on that circadian rhythm, right? My teenage kids live always on that same thing. And Kingsburg High School, I'll give you this. They shift the schedule to do late start in the spring because they know that everyone's going to have a hard time adjusting to that time change. And it's a rock solid approach. So the idea is let's fix the time.
15: I got you.
16: And let's adjust people.
15: Chris, I got to run. Good call. Thank you. Hour number 3 of the Ray Appleton program coming up in just a few. Again, like yesterday, I'm pressed. So we're going to pile a lot into that third hour. Be prepared, or you've been warned. Either way.

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10: I don't know about you, but my social media feeds are flooded with lotions and potions and gadgets, all promising to unlock different components of longevity. But if you log off, take a step back from all the hype, you'll find that the actual keys to a longer, healthier life are hiding in plain sight. There are four of them. Number one, nutrition. The Mediterranean diet really is the gold standard. Number two, exercise. You should be getting 150 minutes of moderate intensity exercise or 75 minutes of vigorous intensity exercise every week, plus strength training and stretching. Number three, sleep. Sleep is when your body and your brain repair themselves. You should be getting 7 to 9 hours a night. And finally, number four, often gets forgotten, socialization. It's not a bonus. It's a necessity for a healthy life, finding a sense of community, purpose, and belonging. I'm Dr. Sanjay Gupta, helping you live a better life.
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15: Oh, pray that I can get through the next 10 minutes here. John Girardi, by the way, is coming in for Philip. He's on holiday. But seriously, San Francisco Unified School District might be in some big legal trouble over a mandatory ethnic studies course. Critics who have looked into this, I think it's called Voices or something like that. Yeah, Voices. Say it's packed with radical ideology, insulting messages about Asian Americans, Jewish Americans, very anti-Semitic. An advocacy group claims the diverse lessons have been illegally hidden from parents. And there seems to be some truth to that. School officials refused, you hear me? Refused to make the two-semester course called Voices available to parents before it was hastily rammed through. This was at an April the 28th Board of Education meeting up there in the Bay Area. And according to the lawsuit filed by the Friends of the Lowell Foundation, which advocates for academic merit, you know, to be used basically as kind of the proving ground of what students can and can't do. And this thing was rammed through to just do more of the same, packing all this radical ideology into the public schools. It's horrible. It's as horrible as the DSA platform. The complaint filed in San Francisco Superior Court alleges that the district raided a special fund intended for arts, music, and all that stuff, enrichment, to pay for the $7.3 million history and social studies overhaul that included the controversial course for high school freshmen that we've just been talking about. This is history revisionism at its best. And the cash-strapped San Francisco Unified School District, which is facing school closures and deficits exceeding $25 million, shelled out at least $400,000 to ethnic studies consultants who peddle these lessons on defunding police, land acknowledgments, tearing down capitalism. All of that is out there and in this curriculum. And it's a two-semester curriculum. I mean, that's the bad part of this. And parents had no knowledge of it whatsoever. An illustration of Defund the Police, a resource hub used by the San Francisco Unified School District Ethnic Studies Consultant, had related tags to how to do it. They've illustrated how to defund the police. And again, this is a very bad bit of curriculum that uses horrible definitions and terms to discriminate against Asian Americans and Jews. It's not good. It's not good. I mean, you wonder what in the hell the country's going to with Elisa Slotkin and her big admission, the Democratic Socialists of America and their platform, which would destroy what the Founding Fathers put together. They must have been psychic to see this one coming while they were drinking their wheat-brewed beer in the old, you know, casinos and bars and pubs back in the revolutionary days of the late 1700s. God bless the Sons of Liberty and that, you know, radical Tea Party. Ooh. In this curriculum, I'm just going to tell you the name of it, and you'll be able to figure it out on your own. It's the Wheel of Power and Privilege. I don't have to say any more, do I? All right, my friends, the moment you've been waiting for. Chuck Schumer, the Senate Minority Leader. Mind you, this guy's a year younger than me. He appeared to break wind. He farted. This was a bad one. And it was on the floor of the chamber this week, even suppressing a light chuckle after the now viral delivery. 75 years old, was criticizing the president on the war in Iran when he lost the war of his own that was brewing in his trousers. This came from way down under his pants and his shorts, and the loose audible was so loud you could hear it on C-SPAN. But this is radio. It's harder to hear things, but you're going to hear it here. Listen to the lead-up on this, and we'll maybe play it a couple of times so you can hear and enjoy, but you're not going to miss this one at all. Here is the Democratic Minority Leader in the Senate, the Honorable Chuckie Schumer.
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15: I'm surprised. If he were up near Yellowstone, that would have taken out a whole herd of buffalo. They would have gone down, folks. They would. Oh, you have something to add, sir?
16: No, I just was over here smiling. You want to hear it one more time?
15: Yeah, one more time.
1: Now on Iran and the NDAA. When all the Trump administration can say...
15: Oh, dear God. Okay, if you didn't hear yesterday's show with Paul Rodriguez, KMJNow.com, go to the podcast. He was on a roll for an hour talking about why he's gone from a D to an R. And it was, I mean... It was, he did this without being disagreeable. You know, he's a nice guy. So am I. I'll see you tomorrow on KMJ. I promise.

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0: I was surprised to learn this. We're going to talk more about Measure C, by the way, in the next hour. The city of Fresno contemplating trying to put some kind of road tax on the ballot, and maybe individual cities trying to get individual road taxes now that the countywide measure pushed by Ashley Swearingen's little nonprofit groups has completely collapsed. We'll talk about that in the next hour. Now, I want to talk about this very quickly. The Odyssey, Christopher Nolan's new movie. This thing has been talked about, and I've had particular interest in it. I was a classics major when I was in college, so I studied Latin and ancient Greek, and I read a lot of great texts. I can't remember when I last read The Odyssey. I might need to go back and maybe sit down with the Iliad and the Odyssey and plow through them. I might try and do that over the next few weeks. So I feel like The Odyssey has been talked to death. I feel like maybe just my little corner of the world on X, because, again, I'm interested in Greek and Roman history and Greek and Roman language. And obviously Iliad and the Odyssey are kind of right in there. And I have seen every take possible. I have seen people say, oh, Christopher Nolan's done it again. It's the greatest thing. And mostly it's been conservatives complaining about The Odyssey. It's been conservatives saying, oh, my gosh, what's happened? Christopher Nolan is woke. Look at all these decisions in The Odyssey, blah, blah, blah, blah, blah. He apparently cast formerly Ellen, now Elliot Page, as Achilles, which I thought was insane. Also, I'm not exactly sure how is Achilles exactly, is like the ghost of Achilles that Odysseus sees at one point during his journey. Regardless, that seems completely ridiculous. Ellen Page was a tiny little girl, now a tiny little woman identifying as a man and trying to present as a man and not doing a very good job of it. And Achilles was the greatest warrior that the Greeks had during the Iliad. And then lots of other complaints about other kinds of casting decisions and all these allegations that this is going to be woke and this is going to be bad. I was shocked to realize with the tidal wave of takes, the movie isn't even out yet. It's not out until Friday. We still have two more days to go before this stupid movie comes out. I couldn't believe it. I honestly thought it had been out for like 2 weeks, just the amount that people have been talking and talking and talking and talking about this movie ad nauseum. And my wife texts me, hey, I was thinking about going to see the movie. Oh, wait, to actually get to go see it with all the stupid IMAX stuff, it would cost us $56. For just two people to see this thing. So I think I'm going to wait till I can get it on Amazon Prime or whatever. All right, when we return, City of Fresno contemplating trying to do its own road tax. That is next. John Girardi in for Philip Teresi on the Afternoon Drive on KMJ.
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10: I don't know about you, but my social media feeds are flooded with lotions and potions and gadgets, all promising to unlock different components of longevity. But if you log off, take a step back from all the hype, you'll find that the actual keys to a longer, healthier life are hiding in plain sight. There are four of them. Number one, nutrition. The Mediterranean diet really is the gold standard. Number two, exercise. You should be getting 150 minutes of moderate intensity exercise or 75 minutes of vigorous intensity exercise every week, plus strength training and stretching. Number three, sleep. Sleep is when your body and your brain repair themselves. You should be getting 7 to 9 hours a night. And finally, number four often gets forgotten, socialization. It's not a bonus, it's a necessity for a healthy life, finding a sense of community, purpose, and belonging. I'm Dr. Sanjay Gupta, helping you live a better life.
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16: Sunny and 105 at Radio City. It's 5 o'clock. I'm Rosa Ortega, live in the KMJ newsroom. President Trump in Pennsylvania today at the Pennsylvania Defense and Innovation Summit in Carlisle announces plans to boost national defense spending.
17: Next year, I'm proud to say, and Pete, we have to get moving on this, $1.5 trillion we're going up to. We need it. It's all made in the USA.
16: The president announced a massive $10 billion investment in Pennsylvania's defense industrial base, saying the investments will create more than 4,000 jobs. The Arvin Police Department has a new police chief, Liz Kern. KMJ's Liz Kern has more details.
18: After nearly a year without a permanent leader, city officials have selected Cecilio Velasco to lead the Arvin Police Department. It comes after a nationwide search. The position had been vacant since former chief Alex Gazapol's contract was not renewed last year. Velasco was most recently police chief in Avenal. He brings more than 21 years of experience in law enforcement, including time spent at the Delano Police Department. Liz Kern, KMJ News.
16: The future of Valley agriculture is getting a super boost at Fresno State. KMJ Ag Director Don York explains.
19: The new supercomputing center at Fresno